Candlebox, far behind Rock 100.5, the legendary Cat. It's Cameron Buchholz, and we continue to still pump out CatFest 2026 content. All of our interviews are up now. We talked to all the bands, so you can check those out at cat.com. Also, lots of just photos and videos and all that sort of thing happening on our various social media pages. So check that out if you were at CatFest. Maybe you'll see yourself, you know? I got Pure Rock on the way for this Thursday evening. From Zeppelin, also going to do that new Breaking Benjamin, some Green Day, and some Three Doors Down. But right now it's White Zombie, Thunderkiss 65, Cat.

Three Doors Down, Kryptonite, Rock 100.5 KATT. I am Cameron Buchholz. 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

acceptable. 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

Bad Omens, Just Pretend. It's Rock 100.5, The Legendary Cat. It's Cameron Buchholz, and we are basically a week away from Rocklahoma. I don't think my body is ready. I'm just now getting recovered from Catfest. It's crazy having them. At least they're 2 weeks in between this year. I think last year they were like back-to-back weeks. But this Monday, Rocklahoma prices go up. So if you don't already have your wristbands and you're planning on being up in prior Labor Day weekend, you want to get them before Monday morning at 10 a.m. because at that point, the price goes up. 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We are getting everything set up, emailing bands and all that sort of stuff to make sure our Rocklahoma kicks ass. Hope to see you up there in Pryor. It is always a party, and we'll be seeing this band headline Friday night. It's Godsmack. Whatever.

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2: Currently 88 degrees and clear, so at least we're below 90 now. Tonight, overnight low of 72. Tomorrow, 96 for the high, 100 on Saturday, and 103 on Sunday.

Essence, Bring Me to Life, featuring Paul McCoy of 12 Stones. And I talked to Paul last time 12 Stones was in town. They played 89th Street, I don't know, the end of last year, something like that. And I think they're coming back here soon. I want to say they're playing the Blue Note in like October, which is a little crazy, but I guess cool. It's Rock 100.5 KATT. I am Cameron Buchholz. 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

Creed, Torn. I believe that album was released, 29 years ago this week. I forget what day it was, but I know I saw it on social media either yesterday or the day before. But yeah, so this week, and that record, it was 29 years ago, right? That record came out in 97. That sounds correct to me. My Own Prison. I don't know. I guess I could look that up, but that would require me, you know, putting forth effort into my job, and who wants to do that? It's Rock 100.5 KATT. I am Cameron Buchholz, but I am getting out of here. Steve Gorman is in after 10, and right now it's Guns N' Roses, November Rain. Cat.

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9: 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Bigfoot. I saw him. He's here in the woods of Michigan. 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
0: the
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0: 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End it with me, Steve Gorman. 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
2: 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Your neighbor's called. Crank up the music. They can't hear Steve Gorman rock.

Hard with Barracuda kicking off the fifth hour of the night for Thursday, August the 27th on Steve Gorman Rocks. If you're just joining us, don't fret. We have Van Halen, Metallica, Guns N' Roses, Blue Oyster Cult, U2. All of that's still coming this hour. We've even got Temple of the Dog. This is Hunger Strike. You're on the Cat, and this is Steve Gorman Rocks.

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And this is from Rock 100.5 The Cat. Got some Zeppelin. Led Zeppelin.

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16: 96 for a high today. Yeah, triple digits are back this week. Saturday through Wednesday, I think we're going to be averaging about Rock 100 for a high. And lower to mid-70s for lows all week long. Of course, sunny sky Saturday through Monday and partly cloudy on Tuesday and Wednesday. The brand new Foo Fighters are on the way. Yes, got some new rock in this hour from Ashes to New. New rock also here in the Witching Hour. But I don't remember listening to all this corn.
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Nobody sleeps until Brooklyn. If we see somebody sleeping, yeah, just beware. You might wake up with your eyebrows shaved off. I know. That's what you're going to get for napping on the way to Brooklyn. Five Finger Death Punch, or as I like to refer them, Five Flavor Fruit Punch on the way. Some Jimi Hendrix, a Fozzy on the way next hour. From Ashes to New with Die For You on Rock 100.5 FM.

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days. We are within 9 days for a little gathering up in Pryor, also known as Rocklahoma. And here's the thing you need to know. This Monday, August 31st at 10 a.m. Central, prices are going to be going up. So this is the final price level. And now is the lowest price your pass will ever be. 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
12: We do have a heat index today, as well as a high UV index. And this next week is going to be consisting of well above average temperatures all week long, triple digits, mostly hanging around 100, dry conditions. And the 8 to 14 day outlook is showing above average temperatures sticking around. And we're also going to have near average precipitation chances. So, yeah, going to have to wait a couple of weeks to get some cooler temps here in Oklahoma. Smashing Some Pumpkins, Breaking Benjamin, Nirvana with Polly.

The memory remains. KATT, the Ostentatious Cat. CatFest 2026 merchandise is still available over at cat.com. And while it's still available, you can lock in your tank, tee, bucket hat, or ball cap over at cat.com. And the proceeds are still going to be benefiting the Seeds of Seven Generations Education Fund of the Cheyenne and Arapaho Tribes of Oklahoma. Now, this was, I believe, early last week or right after CatFest. Somebody was mentioning those might be up on our website for another week and a half. So you still got a couple of days to get some merchandise. Red Hot Chili Peppers, Danzig, and Fuel next hour. Back to the music with Breaking Benjamin.

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Heading over to the other side with the Chili Peppers, Rock 100.5 FM, the latest from The Warning. The song is titled Kerosene.

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0: Shinedown making us feel young again on Rock 100.5 FM. Cat's Eye official anniversary trading cards. Have you started your collection? If you haven't, don't worry. We still have card number one, and we'll probably be hanging on to a little bit of those to stretch out through the rest of the year. Yeah, new card a month until the end of the year. So come on out to any Cat Remote broadcast, and you can get cards 1 through 6 from the regular set and All-Star card number 2. And I believe there are still some rare cards left over. I think those are the CatFest cards. I'm not sure which ones. I know they're numbered, though. And I saw them the other day in Jake's office, so I know he still has some. For a complete list of where we're going to be, head over to cat.com. And the next date we're going to be out is tomorrow. David Stanley Chrysler Jeep Dodge in Midwest City from 4 p.m. to 6 p.m. So collect, trade, rock on with the Cat's official anniversary trading card. It's time to shimmer. Everybody likes to shimmer. What is shimmering? I don't know.
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2: I know yesterday out doing deliveries all day long, I was drinking a lot more water. And I'm thinking it was because of the humidity, because it just seemed like as soon as I got in the truck, I took a drink. Before I got out. So before and after every delivery, I was like, okay, I need water. Water! Yeah, triple digits highs for probably about the next week and a half. Lows this week are going to be in the mid-70s, and sunny skies and partly cloudy skies throughout the rest of the week. Eva Under Fire, Greta Van Fleet. Got some Bon Jovi. Living on a Prayer, Living on a Chair. I really don't care.

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Up next at 6 a.m. is the Rick and Brad Morning Show. So, yeah, a lot of laughs are on the way. And also, you can get in on the cast's latest sweet deal later this morning at 8:20 a.m. and be prompt. They sell out quickly, and that comes to you from cat.com. I am Daryl Page. Thank you for tuning in with me. I will be back in the studio tomorrow afternoon at 3 p.m. Join me then for some excitement, some pure rock, and a little bit of sarcasm and whatever else I think I got for you. All right. 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
1: The Cat.

0: Rick and Brad on the Cat.
1: I had forgotten about this. There's all this Dolly Parton stuff that's on TV. I had forgotten that, I don't know how many years ago it was, but it was only a couple, when she performed Thanksgiving Day at the Dallas right. Cowboys game.
2: Yes.
1: And came out in the cheerleader outfit.
2: Yep.
1: Like, show me another 78-year-old woman that's got the whatever she had to do that. I mean, can you imagine? You wouldn't do that at your age, Cron.
3: Hell no. No, I wouldn't. But it was very impressive that she pulled that off. That she has looked like Dolly Parton for as long as we've known Dolly Parton.
1: Yeah, that's unbelievable. Good for her for having the... Again, I don't know. What did she have? Because you'd say the balls, but she doesn't. So I don't know what to say that she had, but good Lord, man. There was a woman online who was showing off her new tattoo. You know the little bow tie thing that Colonel Sanders wears?
2: Oh, yeah.
1: It's like a string tie, I think it's called. It looks sort of like that. It's a bow, but from a distance, it doesn't really look like a bow. And I don't know why she wanted the public to weigh in on this, because she's basically just showing that she has a non-bow tattoo.
4: All right, I need your opinion. Got a tattoo today. Is this as bad as I think it is? This is what it looks like close up. Cute little bow. But from far away, does it look like what I think it looks like?
1: Yes.
4: Be honest.
1: It looks exactly like there's, and somebody on the post commented, it looks way worse than you think it looks, no matter what. Now, the good news is I think it's small enough that she could go in there and hide it or incorporate it into another tattoo, but probably not a good idea to leave it on there.
2: Just a standalone itself, yeah. She needs to add another tattoo.
1: I mean, because it very clearly, from a distance, looks like meat and veg, if it were. Twig and berries, mm-hmm. You know what I mean? And it's one of those things, like, you think, oh, you know, this would be a great idea. I'll get this tattoo. And then in theory, it seems like a great idea. And then in reality, doesn't quite work out that way. So, yeah, she might want to start looking at options for how she wants to go about figuring that into or away from anything else. Because that's, you don't want to go through life with that on your bicep.
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1: Last summer, I was in Las Vegas. It was 114 degrees. 114 degrees. You can actually hear the sun at that point. It didn't feel safe. I was like, are we supposed to be here? 114. Like, you're never at a friend's house. You're warm in here.
2: Yeah, I set the thermostat to 114. That's how I like it. I'm part lizard.
1: Thermostats don't even go up that high. Meat thermometers do. It was 114 degrees, which was shocking, but not as shocking as how casually Las Vegas residents just went about their day in that heat. It was like, you're like, let's play frisbee. Time to walk the dog. I was like, get inside. The earth is on fire. Get inside and beg for God's forgiveness. You've obviously angered him. That's why Vegas is called Sin City. It's the same temperature as hell.
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3: Well, we have said before that white trash knows no boundaries in terms of geography, in terms of ethnicity, in terms of wealthiness, and now not even an animal boundary. You don't have to be human to be white trash. A raccoon in Ashland, Virginia, about 20 miles north of Richmond, Virginia, broke into a liquor store, knocked over a bunch of bottles. Some of them broke. The raccoon started licking the booze up off the floor, got knockout drunk, and passed out in the bathroom. And there are photos online of this raccoon. First off, there's photos of the destruction in the liquor store with just bottles of booze broken on the floor everywhere. And then the raccoon is face down, passed out, flat out on the bathroom floor right next to the toilet.
4: Oh, man, that's hysterical.
3: They took him into an animal shelter and released him back into the wild. They said there were zero signs of injury other than maybe a hangover. Well, I mean, this raccoon is now going to be Otis the Drunk. Now he knows where to go to get his fix, and they'll take him in and let him sleep it off and let him go.
4: Oh, you know, Otis the Raccoon's going in town again. When he comes back out in the wild, you don't want to talk to him for a day or two.
3: They also couldn't figure out how he got into the liquor store. There were no obvious signs of a break-in, so somehow he snuck in, so they can't even fix his entry location. Unless he just went in before closing and hid out in the bathroom until they locked up and then went
4: in. I mean, you'll do anything when you get a taste of that sauce.
3: They said it looked like it was mostly gin and whiskey that he had gotten drunk on. And he said to his friend, we're going to run down to the county line. We're out of liquored beer. So those photos are online if you want to. The Hanover County Animal Protection and Shelter account.
4: Wow.
3: They've got like 20 photos of the passed out raccoon and the damage that he did in the liquor store. So again, you don't have to be human to be.
5: I'm white trash and I'm in trouble.
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0: Alice in Chains with Rick and Brad on KATT The Cat. It's Friday morning. Today is our last day to qualify for the trip to Breaking Benjamin in Anaheim, California. Now, the good news is we have a new contest starting on Monday, but today is your last day. If you want to go to California to see Breaking Benjamin with Chevelle, 8 o'clock, be here for the first word. You got four more chances to enter, 8, 11, 2, and 6. And then on Monday, we will start a brand new contest. Coming up in just a few, showbiz news. We had another celebrity death, Cron.
1: I saw that. Didn't really know who this guy was.
0: I don't know him either.
1: I know
0: his famous role, but I don't know anything about the guy.
1: Yeah, so we will talk about that in showbiz news. Dolly Parton's sister, Stella, posted a tribute to Dolly yesterday and shared something that Dolly had offered to do at the very end of her life. So we'll talk about that as well. CNN's having to apologize for airing a photo of a Dolly Parton impersonator.
0: Oh, no.
1: When they were doing a story about Dolly. So they had to apologize for that.
0: Here's the thing about that, you know, and I'm sure that there were people that were like, how dare you? I can't believe it. Dolly Parton would have thought that was funny. She would have seen the humor in that.
1: Dolly Parton loved when people dressed up like her.
0: Well, she told that. I think we played the clip of it earlier this week. She told that story about entering the Dolly Parton impersonator contest and losing to a drag queen, and she thought it was hilarious.
1: Yeah. So I think she would have gotten a kick out of it, too. Rob Reiner's son, Nick, sat down for his first televised TV interview. We'll find out what he had to say about... did I say Nick?
0: Yeah. Yeah.
1: You meant the brother. I meant Jake Reiner. He gives his thoughts about Nick, though,
0: and the death
1: of his parents. Well, I mean, he does mention him a little bit, so we'll find out what he has to say. We'll take a look at new movies out at the box office this weekend, what you can stream at home. So we'll get to all of that stuff and much, much more.
0: All right, that is coming up in the showbiz news in just a couple of minutes. 97 for the high today, then we're back in the triple digits starting tomorrow. Currently, it's 72 degrees at the Cat.
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0: Puddle of Mud, Rock 100.5, The Cat, Rick and Brad Radio, 710. Showbiz news coming up. It is Friday, so we've got a sweet deal going live at 820. Chiba Hut, $50 worth of certificates for $25 while they last, starting at 820 this morning on the sweet deal page at cat.com. Get yours before they're gone. Craig is not going to be with us today, but we're going to talk to Luis Guzman, who plays the judge in this Coyote versus Acme movie that is finally being released this weekend. And by all accounts, is good. I don't know why they scrapped that movie. I don't know if it was political or whatever. We'll see if Luis knows. But we'll talk to him in about an hour. We've got the first word of the final day to qualify for the Breaking Benjamin trip. We'll do that after 8 o'clock. And after we check the traffic and the weather, Cron will give us the showbiz news.
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0: 97 today, and then we're back over 100 starting tomorrow and into at least the mid to late days of the week next week. Currently, it's 71 degrees at the Cat.
1: Right now, traffic on the Cat.
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0: Got one accident to watch out for. Southwest 44th Street at Rockwell. Buckle up. Drive safe. That is your right now traffic on the Cat.
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7: 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He voiced Optimus Prime, right? Starting in 1984.
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7: Kind of sounded like Bryan Cranston at the end of that sentence just now. His family released a statement saying that Peter Cullen passed away peacefully, surrounded by his loving family and held in the hearts of his many friends and countless fans worldwide. It says that his family asks that you honor his remarkable legacy by serving your communities and leading others with compassion, integrity, and loyalty. Not sure who he was in the Winnie the Pooh franchise. Oh, he was Eeyore.
0: Oh, well,
7: that makes sense.
0: Yeah.
7: Yeah. He also returned for the role in the Transformers film in 2007. And was also in 2023's Transformers Rise of the Beasts. So he did do the films as well. But rest in peace, Peter Cullen. Stella Parton, who is Dolly Parton's younger sister, paid tribute to her yesterday and shared that Dolly was willing to try experimental drugs to help other cancer patients. She said, my sister was one of the most generous, thoughtful, and kind people I've ever known. What the world saw is exactly who she was, so much so that she recently told me if there was no hope for her, she would still allow her medical team to try experimental drugs in the hope of helping others in the future. She also shared that they had a long-standing Tuesday morning tradition of having coffee together over the phone before the sun came up. She said, being little farm girls, we've continued to be early risers. And she said, we get more work done before the sun comes up than most folks do all day long. She said, my sister was always thinking of others. And if you want to honor her legacy, show more kindness, lift others up, and give more of your time and resources, as she continued to do to the very end. Lots of other tributes that I saw yesterday. Chris Stapleton paid tribute to her at his show Wednesday night with a cover of I Will Always Love You. Really good. I mean, really moving.
0: I think we have a clip of that if I can find it here.

0: that was releasing a record, and it was Pat McAfee. That is, by the way, that's Vin Diesel right there doing his version of I Will Always Love You.
1: Yeah, I got to say, I did not think that Vin Diesel would be putting out a cover of I Will Always Love You.
0: Well, I think the world would be a better place had he not, but it's so auto-tuned and not good. Like, at least the Pat McAfee one sounds like every other song that you'd hear on modern country radio. That is just...
1: Well, I'll tell you, he is getting praised, Vin Diesel.
0: He is? For what?
1: People think that that was good.
0: Do you think so?
1: I think it was not good, but I think it could have been worse. And I think that's where people go
0: wrong.
1: Well,
0: everything could be worse.
1: Right.
0: Anthony.
1: But I think that that's why people, their opinions get skewed, because they're like, you hear Vin Diesel and you're like, this could just be absolutely terrible. And it
0: it's high notes. Oh, it's terrible.
1: But people were like giving him flowers for that kid. Oh my gosh, that was pretty good. Garth Brooks has declared September 25th as Dolly Day at his bar in Nashville as a nod to her song 9 to 5. Everything made during the day will be donated to Dolly's Imagination Library. And then starting today, AMC Theater locations across the country will be offering special presentations of Steel Magnolias and The Best Little Whorehouse in Texas.
0: All of
1: those tributes this weekend to Dolly.
0: It's funny because you were talking earlier in the week, after we found out that Dolly had passed, that Dolly was something that everybody could agree on, like everybody loved Dolly. I finally started seeing some of the posts of people like, Dolly Parton is probably burning in hell right now because she embraced gay people and LGBTQ people. It's like, come on, man. Like, really?
1: I just hope those are a bunch of, like, bots.
0: I don't know. I don't know
1: and
0: if
1: I
0: it is
1: And I think a lot
0: not.
1: Of times they are in the comment section of articles. CNN mistakenly aired a photo of a Dolly Parton impersonator from Las Vegas instead of the real Dolly during Laura Coates Live on Tuesday night. The network said, we regret the error and apologize to the Parton family. The impersonator also said, I started getting all these texts from friends saying that I was on CNN and I couldn't believe it. I was already heartbroken at losing Dolly because of how much she has given to me as a woman and an artist. But then to see these images of me on screen was just weird. That is so weird, considering how much footage there is of Dolly Parton.
0: Yeah, I mean, how do you just randomly grab footage that is a drag queen? Is that appropriate nomenclature?
1: This was a drag queen.
0: How do you go out and just happen to grab that? It's not like we don't all know what Dolly Parton looks like.
1: Right. Just very, very strange. Rob Reiner's son, Jake, sat down for his first television interview. It was with a local affiliate of ABC in Los Angeles. And he talked about his father's legacy and the experience that he's had after losing parents so abruptly.
0: I thought he went on Good Morning America. Did they air the interview on Good Morning America?
1: They must have, because yesterday I just said ABC News when we found out about this before the end of the show. It was actually with an ABC affiliate. They're probably playing it on Good Morning America, imagining.
0: I read a story last night that attributed it to Good Morning America. So
1: he's being interviewed by a local journalist on ABC 7 in Los Angeles. So that's who the interviewer is. Wouldn't be surprised. I mean, they do that a lot. Have a local affiliate shoot an interview that they air on the national network.
0: Well, they said in the story that he did not comment on his brother. I think it had to do with because of the stuff with the...
1: Yeah, he didn't go into detail about his brother. He did say he wouldn't go into detail about the murder case. He did talk about how he feels like his family is just he and his sister Romy now. He said Nick's in jail. He said, it's like I physically lost my parents and then Nick was arrested and now it's just me and Romy and we have to navigate this by ourselves. He said that how the murders have affected him is that everything is manifested into anger. He said it manifests into rage, into how unfair this was, how I didn't get a say in what happened. I didn't get to stop it from happening. I had no choice in the matter. I just have to accept the reality of it. And to me, it's just one of the most infuriating parts of all of this. He said that he was at somebody else's celebration of life ceremony when he got the call from his sister, and he didn't answer her call at first because he was at this celebration of life ceremony, and she immediately called back, and he said that he just had a feeling something was wrong. So he stepped aside, took this phone call, and she said that dad was dead and I can't find mom. And that's when he headed straight over to his parents' house. He also mentioned how his parents loved all of their children unconditionally, had tried to help Nick. Just really sad, and I really feel for him and his sister. He said that it's been 8 months, but it feels like 8 years at the same time, and it also feels like 8 minutes. He said, every moment that I wake up, I'm reminded of my reality. So I think they're airing part of that interview on Good Morning America. If not, you can find it on ABC7's website. Okay, let's take a break. We'll come back with part two of Showbiz News. We will take a look at new movies out at the box office this weekend, what you can stream at home. I also don't know, did you hear the story about Carlos Santana and these weird comments that he made at Red Rocks?
0: No, but
1: amphitheater the other night?
0: He's done this before, and he's very woo-woo. He always has been. Like, he goes through these spiritual things where he, you know, like there was a period where he was very, very Christian, and then he's also been into like Eastern spiritualism and stuff. So I'm not shocked that he said this, but we have the clip of him and what he said at Red Rocks.
1: Yeah, so we'll get into all of those things in part two.
0: All right, it's coming up after a break. 7:22 at the Cat.
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1: During a show at Red Rocks in Colorado on Monday, Carlos Santana had something very weird to say. I don't know if this audio clip is clear enough where we can hear him, but let's play it.
9: And I can. If you want to make sure that in your life you never have cancer, it's important that you remember this. Grievances causes cancer. It's important that you let it go and forgive. A specialist on cancer, he said, he never met anybody that had cancer that didn't have grievances.
0: I mean, that's, like I said, very woo-woo, very new age, but it's very Carlos Santana. I mean,
1: yeah,
0: it's I'm not taking medical advice from Carlos Santana.
1: Yeah, I like Carlos Santana. I think that's a crazy thing to say. He said a specialist on cancer said he had never met anyone that had cancer that didn't have grievances.
0: People always say that, you know, that's his equivalent of do your own research. I mean, of course that's what he says, and he probably truly believes that. But again, I'm not seeking a second opinion from Carlos Santana when my doctor says, oh yeah, you got a spot on your x-ray.
1: Yeah. Yeah, and I'm sure, I don't know, I'm sure there's a lot of people there that have had kids or family members with cancer that probably do not agree with that. But whatever. It's Carlos Santana. Don't take medical advice from him. Okay, this weekend in theaters, we're going to talk to one of the stars of this movie, Coyote versus Acme.
0: Yeah, Luis Guzman plays the judge. Because the whole premise of the show is that Wile E. Coyote is fed up with all the defective products that he's getting from the Acme Corporation, and so he hires a lawyer, played by Will Forte, to sue Acme. And Luis is the judge, and John Cena is the attorney representing the Acme company. I think it's a brilliant idea for a movie. This is the movie that got, it was supposed to come out, and then there was one of these mergers, and the new company that bought whatever the movie company was shut it down. They wanted to take the loss on it, and so a new company has come in and bought the rights to the movie, and they're finally putting it out theatrically this weekend. I think it's 3 or 4 years old. It was supposed to come out in like 22 or 23.
1: Looks good, like a throwback to my childhood watching those cartoons. Also in theaters this weekend, The Dog stars. Jacob Elordi is a pilot living an isolated life with survivalist Josh Brolin in a post-apocalyptic world where it's kill or be killed. Margaret Qualley plays his love interest after he decides to fly off to investigate an old radio transmission. I saw pictures of Jacob Elordi on the red carpet of this movie with, I think it was like a German Shepherd dog. And I'm like, I need to know what happens to that dog before I go see that movie.
0: This movie looks good, though. There are those websites that will tell you if the animal dies in the movie.
1: Yeah, I need to look. I just haven't gotten the chance yet to look it up, but need to know that before I watch it. On streaming this weekend, tonight on Netflix, The Whisper Man, a crime thriller starring Adam Scott as a writer who turns to his retired police detective father, who's played by Robert De Niro, for help after his son is kidnapped by a serial killer that he supposedly put away. You've got NFL preseason football, the Ravens versus Commanders, tonight at 5 p.m. Eastern, and then the Broncos host the Minnesota Vikings
0: Anthony?
1: At 8 p.m. Yes. Eastern.
14: I'll be watching.
0: Hey, did you watch the new Monsters of God yesterday?
14: No, I'm still behind two episodes.
0: It's really good.
14: I got to catch up on that this weekend.
0: The criminal aspect of it is what makes it so good. There are some guys that are just like, it's got a little bit of a mafia vibe to it, because these guys are like, yeah, I did. So what?
14: Yeah,
0: I went and stole some endangered lizards in Malaysia and snuck them in a suitcase. So what?
1: Still need to watch.
0: I think it's really good. I like it. And you know what else is really good? Is Lanterns. It's not for you, Kron. Episode 3 comes out on Sunday. I think it's really good. And I am superheroed out. Weekend.
1: So you don't think it's for me, though?
0: Well, you don't like anything about this kind of stuff. It'd be an interesting litmus test to see if you liked it or not.
1: If I could get into it.
0: Because it does have a True Detective vibe to it.
1: Yeah, and I just rewatched True Detective season 1. So
0: was it good again the second time?
1: Yeah, it is. It had been long enough.
0: Okay.
1: You know, it's been 12 years, so really, I thought it was really good the second time. I still think, I mean, you can't beat Sopranos if you haven't watched that. You have to rewatch that before you rewatch True Detective. Remembering Dolly Parton, A Rhinestone Life airs Sunday night at 7 p.m. on CBS. That is a one-hour special featuring Dolly's appearances on Entertainment Tonight with interviews and new tributes from Dionne Warwick, Jennifer Nettles, Melissa Etheridge, Debbie Allen, and Diane Warren. There's also a documentary that I just streamed last night called The Pastor's Wife.
0: Yeah, I watched it.
1: I mean, my God. Were you just not, I watched it right before I went to bed. I was like enraged when I went to bed.
0: People built that thing up to me, and I was like, I was not that shocked by it. Like, yeah, that guy's a piece of crap.
1: It was just about how big of a piece of crap this guy was.
0: And he fully is. But somebody said to me, like, you're not going to believe it when you watch it. And I watched it. I watched all three episodes, and I was like, yeah, I totally believe that. I'm not that shocked that there's a guy like that out there.
1: I don't like to believe that there are guys like that out there. But once you, in the first 5 minutes, you kind of learn what type of guy this is by watching one of his sermons. And then you're like, everything that follows makes sense. But it, interesting watch if you're into those true crime documentaries. That is it for Showbiz News today.
0: Very good. Thank you, Chronic. 731. We've got a Friday Rick and Brad Theater coming up on the Cat.
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0: Nirvana, Rock 100.5, The Cat, Friday morning, Rick and Brad Radio. Luis Guzman joins us coming up about 8:15. We'll talk to him about Coyote v. Acme, which starts this weekend. I guess it started last night, technically. So he's going to join us. We also have the first word of the final day that can win you a trip to Breaking Benjamin. We have a brand new trip starting on Monday. But today you got four opportunities to qualify to get registered for a trip to Anaheim, California for Breaking Benjamin. We'll give you the first word coming up after 8 o'clock. We got a sweet deal going live at 8:20. We got a lot of stuff going on for a Friday show, including a Friday Rick and Brad Theater, which is coming up after we check the traffic and the weather.
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0: Well, cooler, I guess you could say, even though it's right under 197 for the high today. It is cooler because we're going to be back in triple digits starting tomorrow and at least through the end of the week next week. Currently, it is 71 degrees at the Cat.
1: Right now, traffic on the Cat.
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0: 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Buckle up, drive safe. That is your right now traffic.
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0: If you're out and about this weekend, we got a chance for you to get the new Cat Anniversary Trading Card. 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
4: Hello and welcome again to Rick and Brad Theater. We open this morning as a man runs into his ex-wife.
5: Hey, how you doing?
6: Oh, hey.
5: Wow, I haven't seen you in forever. Ah, this is crazy. This is amazing. Yeah. You look really good. I mean, you're great.
6: Well, you know, I'm
5: taking
6: back
5: care
6: out
5: of
6: there.
5: Yourself. I know you look great. You dress nice. You got your hair all did up. You look fantastic. You know what?
6: I got these too. Look
5: Hey, listen. Let me tell you something. Yeah. What do you say just for just like old times? We go out the parking lot and get my truck and hit it.
6: What? And do what?
5: Hit it. Do the deal. Make a little love. Get down tonight.
6: Over my dead body.
5: Like I said, just like old times.
7: That's a good line. Remember that, guys.
5: Just like old times, baby.
7: That's a good one.
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0: Second Chance from Shinedown, Rock 100.5, The Cat, Rick and Brad, Friday morning. Sweet deal, Chiba Hut goes live at 8:20, $50 in gift certificates for $25 while they last. Save yourself some money, get a great deal. I don't know who did the math on this. I'm not sure what the methodology is, but somebody put together a map of all 50 states and the states that they hate the most. Now, I think Oklahoma is pretty obvious who Oklahoma hates the most.
1: Texas?
0: Yeah, of course. Absolutely. Alaska hates Texas. I think Alaska and Texas have a rivalry because of the whole biggest state thing. Mm. Oklahoma and New Mexico dislike Texas, and California dislikes Texas, I guess because of the whole people are leaving to go to Texas thing.
2: Yeah, Texas hates California, too.
0: The overwhelming most hated state is California. Texas, Arizona, Nevada, Oregon, Washington, Idaho, Montana, Wyoming, Colorado, they all hate California. Florida hates California. There is a big swath of the Midwest that hates Florida, including Alabama and Georgia, Tennessee and Kentucky, Indiana, Illinois. They all hate Florida for some reason. The Northeast all hates New Jersey. New York, Massachusetts, and like Maine, Vermont, New Hampshire, they all hate New Jersey. New Jersey, for their part, hates New York. Surprisingly, they're the only state that hates New York, though. North Dakota and South Dakota hate each other, which I think is hilarious. Nice. Kansas is an odd one. Which state do you think Kansas hates the most?
1: Iowa?
0: Cron, you have a guess?
2: Nebraska? I don't know.
0: Kansas hates Kansas. Michigan hates Michigan. They both hate themselves.
2: Wow. Got to talk to somebody about that.
0: South Carolina and North Carolina hate each other, which I guess is, you know, kind of like the Dakotas. I guess it's part of being
1: just a rivalry.
0: Brothers. Yeah. You hate each other. Louisiana, Mississippi, and Arkansas all hate Alabama. Missouri hates Missouri also. I missed that one. So kind of
2: who
0: interesting.
2: Hates us?
0: Oklahoma, nobody. Nobody hates Oklahoma.
2: Nice. We're winners.
0: Because Texas hates California. I would think that if Texas, I bet Oklahoma's a close second for Texas, but I don't have that information. So kind of funny to put it together or look at it. And I, like I said, I don't know the methodology. I don't know who did this, but it's a fun discussion. They had to have some sort of background for it, because otherwise you would not have three states that hate themselves.
1: Yeah, that's interesting. Kansas hates itself.
0: Nebraska hates Iowa. Iowa hates Nebraska. Those are the fun ones. The ones, the states that just despise each other. So this was on Instagram. You can find it if you want to look at it. It's just before 8 o'clock. It's KATT-FM Oklahoma City. Today is the last day to qualify for the Breaking Benjamin trip. Now, we do have a new trip starting on Monday, but 8, 11, 2, and 6 today, your last four chances to enter for an opportunity to go to California to see Breaking Benjamin. We will give you today's first word coming up on The Cat.
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0: closer to 9 right now, but who's counting? 820, beatcat.com, under the Sweet Deal banner. You can get $50 worth of Chiba Hut gift certificates for $25 while they last, but you want to get there early and get them before they're completely gone. That's our Sweet Deal of the Week. Also, today is Friday, which means it's our last day to qualify for the trip to Anaheim, California for Breaking Benjamin. I will tell you this. We've got a really cool trip coming up starting on Monday. We'll tell you more about it then, but you want to be here Monday morning at 8 o'clock to find out, because this is going to be a great trip. But Breaking Benjamin in Anaheim, California is great too. Breaking Benjamin, Chevelle, Starset, Cami Kehoe all together. You get airfare, you get a hotel, you get tickets to the show, you get some exclusive merchandise, you get an autographed poster, and you get to meet the band. So, you got now 11, 2, and 6. You got 4 total chances to enter the contest. This hour's word is WAIT, W-A-I-T. The number to send it to is 95819. That gets you an entry. You could do that one, and then you got 3 more entries that you could put in today and maybe win that trip. Text WAIT, W-A-I-T, to 95819. You could be on your way to Anaheim, California for Breaking Benjamin. When we come back on the other side of the break, Luis Guzman plays the judge in Coyote versus Acme, which is out this weekend. We'll talk to him about it coming up.
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1: In theaters now, you could go see Coyote v. Acme, Coyote versus Acme, and our old friend Luis Guzman is he's playing a judge in this thing. Have you ever played a judge before, Louis?
5: Only in a schoolyard fight.
1: Luis is playing a judge in the Coyote versus Acme movie, which is in theaters this weekend. How you been, man?
5: I've been really good. I'm talking to you from Ireland.
1: Oh, nice.
5: It's beautiful here. And I took about 70 young people and their families to see Coyote versus Acme.
1: How did it play in Ireland? Do the Irish people, like, do they have the history that we do with Wile E. Coyote?
5: Oh, yeah. I mean, you kidding me? Wile E. Coyote is worldwide. I mean, those cartoons, you know, and some of the adults were just talking about, oh, yeah, I remember that, you know, when I was a kid. I used to watch those cartoons, and here they are, some grandparents, some parents. You know, and now they get to see it in the movie.
1: So this,
5: and I will say, it's a damn good movie. I was really impressed with it.
1: This is the movie that was done, finished, and then was pulled from the release calendar, right? Did you understand what was going on with that at the time? Because it seemed like something besides the quality of the movie. Because when I watched the trailers, it looks fantastic.
5: Yeah, I really don't understand the motive behind it, but what I do understand is this, is that it was the fans of this genre that really used their voice to make sure that this movie was released, and also the actors in it, because, you know, we put our work and our effort into this, and, you know, our director, he did a great job. Again, I don't know. And at this point, it doesn't matter what the motive is. It's going to be playing in its proper place, inside cinemas and theaters. And like I said, it's a really good film.
1: Is it weird to act with a cartoon character who's not there? Like, this is, it reminds me a little bit of Who Framed Roger Rabbit, and I've never understood why they have not tried to, because that was such a great concept and the execution on it was so good. I've never understood why we haven't had more of those kinds of movies, but I would think as an actor, it would be challenging to be acting with a character that's not really there.
5: Yeah, which, you're right, absolutely, but you know what? When you're a pro, you know, and you make your adjustments and you dive into it and you do it and you get it done. Yeah, no, it was challenging, but I think it was in a good way. You know, you got to follow these little green tennis balls around and those are the characters, but, you know, again, you make your adjustments and you get it done, and it works out. To me, it works out really great.
1: We're talking to Luis Guzman. The Coyote versus Acme movie is in theaters this weekend. Is that what it was? They had like a green tennis ball on a stick, and that's what you would look at as the character?
5: Yeah, and at one point, they actually brought in a life-size doll of Wile E. Coyote to sit next to Will Forte. So that was pretty cool, you know? that gave us something to play off. But, you know, like I said, when you do a film like this, it's a whole team effort, you know, with the animators, with the directors, you know, with your actual camera crew and stuff like that. And you just kind of gel that together and you formulate what you do and you get a great film. This is a very important film. It's a great film. It's very entertaining. And I know that audiences who absolutely love this movie.
1: Hey, you know, another thing that people know you from is Grand Theft Auto. Are you doing anything with GTA 6 that's supposed to be coming out later this year?
5: I'm waiting for the call. But I think now I'm out of their budget.
1: Oh, okay. Well, I guess that's good for you. It's bad for GTA fans, but good for you. But you are still playing Gomez Adams in Wednesday. How did you get that role?
5: That role came about. I got a. We did a Zoom meeting with Tim Burton, and he was telling me about this project that he was doing, and it was a great meeting with Tim, and he told me, you know, he wanted me in, and I said, okay. I mean, who would not say yes to Tim Burton?
1: Well, absolutely.
5: You have to be out of your mind.
1: Absolutely, and such an iconic character, too, to play Gomez Adams.
5: Oh, yeah. Are you kidding me? You know, like, you know, as an adult, you know, it's like, yeah, dreams really do come true.
1: That's awesome.
5: And when I ended up doing the role of Gomez, I just felt that I was just paying homage to John Astin and Raul Julia. And again, with me and that character, Gomez, it just pretty much became about paying homage.
1: Yeah.
5: The ones that came before me.
1: Yeah, that's really cool. Well, this is a great idea for a movie, this Coyote versus Acme movie. Wile E. Coyote finally gets fed up with everything going wrong when he's trying to catch the Roadrunner, and so decides to sue the Acme company. And Will Forte plays his lawyer, and Luis plays the judge who's overseeing the trial. It's a great concept for a movie. I can't wait to see it, Luis.
5: Yeah, no, listen, you will be pleasantly surprised by it. It is a great film. It's very entertaining. It has a lot of those old school cartoon characters in it that people will recognize, and this new generation will now recognize. And, you know, the director did a wonderful job on it. And I thank Ketchup Entertainment for making sure that this movie saw the light of day.
1: Hey, besides the movie, what's the coolest thing that you've seen in Ireland since you've been there?
5: I think when I went out to see the cliffs, out by the ocean, that was really beautiful. But you know, in general, Ireland is a very beautiful country.
1: Yeah, I have two friends, friends, including Lauren, who's on our show, that have been to Ireland this summer. Like, it's Ireland is the place to be, apparently. So enjoy your time there.
5: Yeah. And you want to come out here in the summer. Trust me.
1: All right. Good to know. Thanks, Louis, man. Enjoy your trip, and I can't wait to see the film. It's good to talk to you again.
5: Thank you. Have a great day. Have a great day, Brad. And again, thank you for your time, and thank you for your support.
1: Of course, man. Enjoy your vacation, and everybody go see Coyote versus Acme this weekend. It really does look like a great movie. It's got that Who Framed Roger Rabbit vibe where you got human actors, but the cartoon characters are there with it. And what a brilliant idea that Wile E. Coyote is finally fed up with getting screwed over by all the products from Acme, and so he's going to decide to take them to court. I just think it's genius. And everybody that's seen it says that it's really good. I think it was a political move when they pulled it from the release schedule and didn't put it out earlier. But like Luis was saying, the fans putting out the demand that they release it finally got it released, and you could go see it in theaters this weekend. Luis Guzman from Coyote versus Acme. It's Rick and Brad Friday morning, back in a minute on the Cat.
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0: Stone Temple Pilots, KATT, the Cat, Rick and Brad Radio on Friday morning. Let me see if our suite deal is sold out. Chiba Hut was the deal this week. Yep, it's sold out. See, that's what I'm saying. You got to get over there and get it as soon as it goes live. We'll have another one next Friday. But try and save you money, man. It's a great way to do it. We have a suite deal every week at cat.com. And like I said, we'll have another one next Friday, but you've missed out for this week. This is interesting to me. Do you ever use Apple Maps? I used to use Waze, and then Google bought Waze, and so I just started using Google Maps. I never use Apple Maps. There was a lot of problems with it in the beginning. Do you ever use Apple Maps?
1: That's pretty much all I use, yeah.
0: You do?
1: Yeah.
0: Cron, do you?
2: I use Google Maps most of the time.
0: Anthony, have you noticed there being advertisements on Apple Maps?
1: I've never seen an advertisement on there.
0: Uh-oh. Apparently, they are now selling advertising on Apple Maps. Now, I don't know exactly how that works. Is it like one of the, like Amazon Prime, sometimes you'll watch a commercial in the beginning and then you can watch the entire show without it having commercial interruptions in it. Do you think that Apple Maps works that same way?
1: Put in a destination.
0: Because the last thing that you want is you're doing your navigation and you got to make a left-hand turn and you're in the middle of a commercial for Olive Garden or whatever it might be.
1: 5 more seconds, then you can skip.
0: The ads rollout in Apple Maps began in the last few days. It will continue ramping up in the weeks ahead to all users. There are two places you'll find ads. Before searching, suggested places in the search screen will feature an ad, and then after searching, ads will appear in search results when relevant. Ads appear just like every other business listing, except they have a small blue badge that says ad. So, I mean, listen, I'm not opposed to it. I think they need to be able to fund. You're basically getting a free service. They've got to be able to fund it somehow. But I don't want to be in the middle of Dallas rush hour traffic trying to navigate to somewhere. And they're like, you're going to need to make a left-hand turn. But first, let us talk to you about Dave and Buster's. It's Fun Zone Day today at Dave and Buster's. Oh, you should have taken the left-hand turn 100 yards back. Recalculating. In a quarter of a mile, make a U-turn. Yeah, okay. That's not really going to work for me.
1: Thanks a lot for that, yeah.
0: But we'll see how it plays out. Keep us updated, because like I said, I never use Apple Maps.
1: Yeah, I mean, that's what I use, so I'll be on the lookout for that.
0: All right, thank you. 8:37, Friday morning, Rick and Brad. Mark Rogers will join us about 9:15 to talk sports.
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0: Zeppelin on the legendary Rock 100.5 The Cat Friday morning with Rick and Brad. Hey, you need to know that Rocklahoma tickets are going to go up Monday morning at 10. So you want to get them. Save yourself a couple of bucks. It's a less than 2 weeks away. We'll be there in Pryor for Rocklahoma 2026. Monday morning at 10 o'clock is when the ticket price rises to the final price level. So you want to get yours while you can still get them for a little bit less. 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This is not great. Steak and Shake. Somebody went in. I didn't know that Steak and Shake did this. Like, I always thought Steak and Shake was just they just had a drive-thru like any other fast food place. But apparently there are locations where they do like the car hop thing, where they bring the food out to the customer's cars. And a woman went through and made her order. Dude came out and brought her burger and had his dong hanging out through his zipper.
1: You're kidding.
0: No. She called the police. The police checked the security surveillance cameras and saw the guy walk out with his wiener hanging out. And so they charged him with indecent exposure. And he said she ordered double meat.
1: Oh.
0: Double meat, Anthony.
1: Yes.
0: Yeah. Don't bring your... Nobody wants to see your meat.
1: Right.
0: In answer to the question, where's the beef? It's right here. No, dude. Nobody's looking for that. So, yeah, the dude is now charged with indecent exposure, and I'm assuming no longer will be working at the Steak and Shake. So there's that. 8:54, Mark Rogers joins us. We got football this weekend. We'll dig into it with Mark coming up on The Cat.
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0: Epic from Faith No More with Rick and Brad on Rock 100.5. The Cat, it's 6 minutes after 9 o'clock. Let's look at this list. Ultimate Classic Rock did a listing of the 20 tallest dudes in rock. Can you think of, I will tell you that the person that I thought of, I was wrong. I have the second tallest person. Do you know who the tallest person in rock is?
1: Oh, man. I've never really even thought about it.
0: My first thought was Joey Ramone. I know he was a big, tall, gawky dude, but he is 6'6". There are several guys that are 6'6", but the tallest guy is actually 6'7". And I'll be honest, I did not know that this dude was, I knew he was tall, I didn't know he was that tall. So 6'6", Joey Ramone, Thurston Moore from Sonic Youth, Mick Fleetwood, and Buckethead. Who knew Buckethead was 6'6"? That's without the bucket. If you add the bucket, that's got to give him an inch or two. Yeah. So he may be the tallest if you include the bucket. But Chris Novoselic from Nirvana is 6'7". He's the tallest dude in rock.
1: Wow. Could have been an NBA player.
0: Danny Carey from Tool, Tom Scholz from Boston, and Ed O'Brien from Radiohead all are 6'5". There's some 6'4" dudes, including Rick Ocasek from The Cars. Billy Corgan is 6'3". I didn't know he was that big.
2: It doesn't seem like he's that tall.
0: Yeah.
2: What about James Hetfield?
0: James Hetfield is 6'1".
2: Oh, okay.
0: Robert Plant, also 6'1". You know, when I met Robert Plant, this was way back in the day, and I did not realize he was as tall as he is. And my friend who was with me said, "Wow, you're a lot taller than I realized." And he said, "Well, I very well couldn't be the short, cool one, now could I?" But, I mean, 6'1", that is, like, if he's standing next to Mick Fleetwood or Buckethead or Chris Novoselic, he looks like a little dude. Gene Simmons is 6'2". Then you add the platform boots, and he's a lot taller than that. But Chris Novoselic is a big-ass dude, man. 6'7"? That's a big fella. That's almost a footer.
1: Was Tommy Lee on this list?
0: Tommy Lee is not on the list. No, he is not. So I guess he's 6 foot or shorter. Google how tall Tommy Lee is. See how tall he is. He might be 6 foot. He does look tall.
1: It says he's 6'2".
0: Well, they don't have him on the list with the other 6'2 people. That's an oversight, Ultimate Classic Rock. Go back and do your homework.
1: Come on.
0: 9:09, let's take a break. Mark Rogers is going to join us. We have football this weekend. There was a big story that happened earlier in the week in college football, and now there is an update to that story, and we'll get Mark's thoughts on that when we come back in just a minute on The Cat.
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8: Well, if I could quote the stranger from the Big Lebowski, a wiser fella than I once said, a day with football is better than a day without football. That wiser fella than I was Mark Rogers, and this weekend that is the case. And it's real football, too. It's not this preseason garbage.
9: Well, they're calling it the best week zero ever, which is not saying much, but it is. There's really some intriguing matchups all the way throughout the slate. Now, it's not something you're going to tune in to watch, you know, on September the 12th at 11 a.m. when OU's playing Michigan and OSU's playing Oregon, but good games. Good games on Saturday.
8: Yeah, listen, I'm excited about it. I'm ready for some football, to answer Bo Cephas. Yes, I am ready for some football. So,
9: yesterday was a day with football because the Sports Animal text line was inundated with people asking about the Jinx South Lake Carroll game, which you could find last night. It was WFAA streamed it. It was on live in Tulsa on KJRH, and I think it was just one of these Oklahoma versus Texas things because it was trying to get the best in Oklahoma or one of the best go compete with one of the best in Texas. And Jinx jumped out to a 27-0 lead. I'd said yesterday that I thought they were about a 14-point underdog in the game to me. And South Lake Carroll came back and won 34-33. But Jinx played better than I would have given him credit for in that game.
8: Now, so, was that a game that counted? Like, does that count in their records?
9: It counts. All, high school football started last night, and there's a full slate of games tonight. There were several other really good games around the state last night on Thursday.
8: Now, so was last night when you did the Broken Bow McAllister game, or is that tonight?
9: That is tonight. So I will be looking for your brother.
8: He'll be there. You go say hi. Tell him who you are. You might run into him at Pete's place or wherever you go. He should know who you are, of course.
9: Okay, I'm kidding.
8: Everybody knows you. I mean, come on. You're Mark Rogers.
9: That's not true.
8: More people know you than know me, for sure.
9: No, absolutely not.
8: Okay, so we missed this whole drama of, here on the Cat, this whole drama of, we talked about a little bit on Monday, guys that went to training camp in the NFL, didn't make the team, going back to college football. The Big Ten, the SEC both came out and said, we're not going to accept players coming back after they've declared for the draft if they do not withdraw beforehand or that have signed a contract to go to training camp. Now, a court has ruled

0: that the conferences don't have the right to do that. So I want your thoughts on this, but I will give you what I think is the upshot of it, which is this is one more thing. I think this is perfect that the court ruled this way, because this is one more thing to force these conferences to get into, negotiate, give rights to the players, and be able to set the rules as they see fit.
1: I mean, we are in an epic era for lawyers and judges. I mean, like, this is prime Boston Legal LA Law times right now. I mean, it's huge.
0: So how's this going to play out?
1: Well, this is one of the reasons why the SEC came out with these punishments, and everybody else has kind of followed suit. I mean, if you take one of these guys, your coach is going to sit out 6 games. So that's going to be up to – they're still members of the league. The league can tell them what to do. So, can they play for a school in the SEC? Yes. Can the SEC punish those coaches? Yes.
0: So how long until we see Lane Kiffin or somebody file a lawsuit saying that that is wrong? I mean, listen, I think that you're right. I think ultimately the conferences have the right to run their show the way that they want to. Now, with players, directly with players, I think they are going to have to reach a place where the players are employed by, they're more bound by the rules of the league. But I don't see that that is not a meritable punishment, that they could say, okay, well, you could sign these guys, but it's against the rules of the league, and so you're not going to coach for 6 games. How do you think that plays out?
1: Well, I really have no idea. I mean, there's so many different judges that are willing to issue temporary restraining orders. I know this judge in Dallas, there's a 2-week period that the NCAA has the ability to turn in documents to give him, you know, reason why to lift the restraining order. So I really don't know. I mean, it's just craziness out there with all of the different rulings. But I think it is a test for the league just to say, you know, okay, how tight are we banded together on this? I mean, or does one school want to challenge the other 15 in court to, you know, go against the rules that they just put in place? We'll see. I would suspect that the rules kind of, the measures that the league's put in place, you know, stand firm.
0: And if there was a school that was going to do it, I think LSU and Lane Kiffin would be a likely candidate for that. It'll be interesting to see if they actually take that step. Because, like I said, I agree with you. I think that the conference ought to have the ability to punish the school and the coach. Now, punishing the player, which is what this lawsuit, this current lawsuit specifically is that's a different question. And the court has ruled that they don't have the ability to do that. But now that can be appealed, and there can be further litigation on it. And you're right about it being a great time to be a lawyer and be racking up those billable hours. What's interesting is that it's all happening on the eve of actually playing games that matter. I mean, even if teams aren't playing in week zero, almost everybody is going to be playing next week. And so you got to get this sorted out and figured out before that rolls around.
1: That's going to work against the football players. Players in the other sports, I think that they'll have a little bit more time to try to figure this out. But, I mean, can you imagine? I mean, I know OU basketball, they had a player ruled ineligible this week, and then a second player ruled ineligible. Those are three guys that they're really dependent on their roster. So, and we're not that far away from basketball starting, so it's very interesting times.
0: Now, what about the other conferences? Texas Tech came out and said, yeah, we'd love to sign a player that has been in an NFL training camp. Have any of the other conferences indicated, or do they see this as an advantage for them?
1: Big 12 has done the same thing as the SEC and the Big 10. Yeah, so.
0: Do you think that was a smart move on their part? Because that is one way that they could give themselves some a little bit of a, I don't want to say an advantage, because it's not going to give them an advantage over the SEC or the Big Ten, but it might be an opportunity for them to be more competitive.
1: Yeah, and it seems like the Big 12 really is doing anything and everything it can to try to remain relevant and be competitive. I don't know. I mean, I would think that they're going to take a lot of heat over this, but I mean, it hasn't seemed to bother Tech that much that they're kind of the villain. But I really don't think that these guys that have been in pro camps that have been cut are going to end up on college rosters this year. That's just my guess. I'm just saying that with all of these rulings that are going on, you know, we got a Colorado court, you got a Texas court, all of this, I think that the schools are going to say, you know what, we don't want to set the precedent of doing this, even though it is just one class we're talking about right now.
0: Thoughts on Oklahoma, Oklahoma State? I mean, we're going to know more as we get closer. Anything that's happened this week that has intrigued you from either school heading into their first games?
1: I think pretty much that the teams have been fairly injury-free. There have been a couple of things going on at Norman. I know that everyone expected Torrey Blaylock to be in the running back mix, and he hasn't practiced yet, so I don't think that he's going to open the season anywhere near getting out there on the field, unless something drastic happens, you know, this week and he gets just a couple of carries in the UTEP game, but I doubt that. So, I think it's been a really good fall camp for both squads.
0: And we had a big announcement yesterday. I had been wondering and asking you, when are we going to hear what the OKC Thunder's broadcast package is going to be? I find this confusing. Can you explain to me? I know some of them are all the games going to be on KSBI. I don't have a provider that has KSBI in it, so I'm going to have to get a digital antenna if I'm going to watch it that way. But you can also get them from the NBA's platform. Like, break down for us what we found out yesterday about how to watch the Thunder locally.
1: I cannot tell you. It is very complicated. I think if you have a paperclip, then you can get it with the antenna. If you had watched it on FanDuel last year, like, for example, if I've got DirecTV, I think that it's going to be available through that because they've got a partnership there. But I will say this. Griffin Communications, I worked there for a couple years. What a great company. I'm always about, you know, locally owned businesses and people that they're for profit, but they're also doing things to kind of give back to the community and do great things. So David Griffin and the people over there, I think it's in really good hands, and I think it's going to be probably in a lot better shape than what, you know, we've had it in the last couple of seasons. So give it a little bit of time. Over-the-air games are going to be cool for everybody. So I think that I'm really happy that this is what happened.
0: All right, man.
1: And I don't think it's an easy situation. You know what I'm saying? I mean, I don't think it's just like, oh, yeah, this is going to, you know, I mean, I think that they stepped into a void that was kind of created by the mismanagement of those networks.
0: Oh, there's no doubt about that, that those networks have been not handled in a way that really makes a lot of sense. And I think they are trying to make the best of an awkward situation. But I think ultimately it's going to give more local people the opportunity to watch those games. And it might be a good litmus test for, like, they may be using this year as a barometer for where do we go in the future.
1: I think it's going to be, I think once you figure it out, it'll be simpler than going, where's the game tonight?
0: Right.
1: You know? I mean, and there's going to be some of those exclusive games that are on Amazon and different places too. So, I mean, you're always going to have to deal with which network has the exclusive rights to this. I mean, NBC will have rights to things. ABC will have rights to things. So it's not like all of these games are going to be on channel 9
0: right.
1: or 52.
0: Right. So. And NBC having them means that some of those will be on NBC traditional, and some of those will be on Peacock, because there were a handful of games last year that the only way you could watch them was on Peacock. So it's complicated no matter right. what. It's just the way that they made that announcement yesterday was like, now, wait a minute. What? How? Where am I going to find this? If you can stream and you have internet service, high-speed internet service that gives you a solid connection, you could stream all of the games somewhere. It's just the other thing that you're going to have to, like, look around and make sure that you're getting it in the right place. Good news is you can hear them all on the Sports Animal, every single one of them.
1: That's exactly right. Right. You don't have to worry about us having games that are shipped someplace else.
0: All right, man. Have a great weekend. Football up, and we'll recap it on Monday.
1: Okay, sounds good. I'll see you then.
0: Thanks, Mark. 9:24, we got the Encore Rick and Brad Theater coming up on the Cat.
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0: on Mr. Floyd for you accepting charge from the United States.
1: That's Pink Floyd from The Wall on the legendary Rock 100.5 The Cat with Rick and Brad.
0: United States calling our
1: room. I don't know. He hung up. 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You're right. 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
2: Hello and welcome again to Rick and Brad Theatre. We open this morning as a man runs into his ex-wife.
1: Hey, how you doing?
3: Oh, hey.
1: Wow, I haven't seen you in forever. Ah, this is crazy. This is amazing. Yeah. You look really good. I mean, you're great.
3: Well, you know, I'm
1: taking
3: back
1: care
3: out
1: of
3: there.
1: Yourself. I know. You look great. You dress nice. You got your hair all did up. You look fantastic. You know what?
3: I got these, too.
1: Look hey, listen. Let me tell you something. Yeah. What do you say just for... Just like old times, we go out the parking lot and get in my truck and hit it.
3: What? And do what?
1: Hit it. Do the deal. Make a little love. Get down tonight.
3: Over my dead body.
1: Like I said, just like old times.
4: That's a good line. Remember that, guys.
1: Just like old times, baby.
4: That's a gooder.
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0: Queen on the legendary Rock 100.5 The Cat. Thanks to Luis Guzman for joining us. Coyote versus Acme is in theaters this weekend. You can go see Louis in that. Don't forget, today is your last day to qualify for the Breaking Benjamin trip to Anaheim, but we've got a humdinger. And I don't say that lightly, humdinger. I don't throw that word around. Of a trip starting on Monday morning at 8 o'clock. Be here for the first word of that. Also, Mark will be back with us on Monday. Have a great weekend. Zoo's in next. Your next Breaking Benjamin word coming at 11 o'clock on The Cat.
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Rock 100.5, that cat app, stirring up some brain stew with Green Day on KATT. Happy Friday morning to you. I'm Greg Zubek, Midday Zoo Weekend almost in progress. And of course, we're going to bring it in the right way. Lots of pure rock coming your way this morning. National keyword for the Breaking Benjamin Flyway, last day to get qualified. That's coming up in about an hour, 11 o'clock hour, so be around for you to text it in and maybe get lucky and do the flyaway to Anaheim, California. Looking for Christmas presents? CatFest merchandise still up there at cat.com. It can come down anytime, so if you're planning on getting some CatFest merchandise, they got the tanks, they got the T-tops, and they've got the bucket hats and the ball caps at cat.com for a limited time. You just never know when it's going to drop off of there. All proceeds going to benefit the Seeds of Seven Generations Education Fund of the Cheyenne and Arapaho Tribes of Oklahoma. Coming up this morning, Disturbed, Hardy Har Har, got a little rat-a-tat-tat on the cat-a-cat-cat and the White Stripes coming up. Who made Zoo? Daddy and Mama Zoo. Who made who? AC/DC, pure rock. On Oklahoma's pure rock, the cat in OKC.

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2: Today's going to be the coolest day of the weekend. 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So plan for that. 86 at Rock, 100.5, pure rock from Disturbed. Can you feel it, baby? 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

you realize that no amount of tanning will ever change how hopelessly white you are. 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

Rock 100.5, rat-a-tat-tat. On the cat-a-cat-cat, 1984, out of the cellar, round and round on KATT. Still to come this morning, got some Metallica, Rage Against the Machine, 11 o'clock hour. Got that national keyword. Today's the last day to get qualified for that flyaway to Anaheim, California. The Breaking Benjamin flyaway. You only got three more chances to get qualified, 11 o'clock hour and 2 o'clock hour and 6 o'clock hour. Good luck to you from Rock 100.5. You collecting those Cats 50th anniversary trading cards? Let's see, 1, 2, 3, 4, 5, 6 is out. And you got the All-Star card. I believe 3 is out. And the next time you'll be able to catch up on those trading cards is going out to David Stanley Chrysler Jeep Dodge this Saturday from 4 until 6. We'll be handing them out there right there on Southeast 29th across from Tinker in Midwest City with Rock 100.5. The Cat. So get all caught up there and start trading with your friends and neighbors. Seven Nation Army, the White Stripes, Friday morning rocking, headed towards that party weekend on Oklahoma's Pure Rock K-8.

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1: Hope you're having a great weekend. 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We'll talk to Mark about that. 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

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Smells like teen spirit Nirvana. On KATT Friday morning rock and headed towards that potty weekend, zombifying you in just a little bit here. Got some Aerosmith, going to serve up some jelly roll and a little food for you. After I give you this keyword, you only have two more chances to get qualified for that fly away to see Breaking Benjamin in Anaheim, California. If you win the trip, and today's the last day, by the way, we got a new contest coming up Monday. Chevelle's going to be out there with Breaking Benjamin, Starset, and more. There's going to be a whole lot of bands out there. And if you're the winner, you and a friend, or you and a sweetie, or just whoever you want to take with you, go to Anaheim, California. You get your flights, you get your hotel accommodations, tickets, exclusive merchandise, also an autographed poster, and you get to meet the band, too. Text this word right now while you're thinking about it. Stay just a little bit long. Stay. STAY to 95819. Stay to 95819. Text it now. Good luck to you from Rock 100.5. Final two coming up later. Jake's got one at 2, and another one comes up at 6. Good luck to you. Rock 100.5. When I'm gone, three doors down, Oklahoma's pure rock. The Cat right here in OKC.

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1: A Better Life with Dr. Sanjay Gupta.
13: Whenever a health fix goes viral, it is worth investigating what the science says. A recent trend making the rounds is that taking a combination of over-the-counter allergy medications along with an antacid can help with hot flashes and other symptoms associated with menopause. Does it work? Well, CNN wellness contributor Dr. Lena Wen looked into it, and the short answer is we don't really know. There's a theory involving histamine, but menopause symptoms are mostly driven by changing estrogen levels, and there are no solid clinical trials showing these drugs actually help. The concern, Wen says, is that leaning on an unproven fix can keep women from treatments we know do work, like hormone therapy. So, if your symptoms are disrupting your life, don't settle for a social media hack. Talk to your doctor about the proven options. I'm Dr. Sanjay Gupta, helping you live a better life.
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26: The summer sizzling is not over for a while yet. 98 for a high today, 73 for a low tonight, 101 Saturday, 103 Sunday, and all next weekend, hundreds. 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

4.5cat.com serving up some jelly roll. Dead Man Walking as we head towards the Friday. It's a party edition of the Cat's Hot Lunch. We're going to be cooking late great Mr. Jimi Hendrix on the way. Got some 9-inch nails. Also going to serve up some chili peppers. Going to give you a rush and got some seether coming up on the Friday. It's a party edition of the Cat's Hot Lunch. Sweet deal this morning. Did you get in on the action? Well, you can't now because it's sold out. You got to get there early, 8:20 in the morning. You get them $50 gift certificates for $25. It was a sandwich shop. You can go over there and look at it, and you can go to their website, but you can't get any more of those certificates. You can see what's going on next Friday. Make sure you get there early in the morning. Also, there's a couple other active sweet deals going on for services that you, if you can use them, you can save a lot of money. Go see what's going on. Cat.com, sweet deal. 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Headed towards the Friday, it's a party edition of the Cat's Hot Lunch. A little food for you on KAT.

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5 to Cat Hat Friday. It's a party edition of the Cat's Hot Lunch, serving up some chili peppers on KATT Evanescence on the way. Got some Floyd, the Kid Rock, and some Linkin Park on the Friday. It's a party edition of the Cat's Hot Lunch. Oh, Labor Day weekend, a party in Pryor is happening. You going up there? 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
1: Hey, Donnell Rawlings is in town. 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

Rock 100.5, cat.com, Running Like Hell with Pink Floyd from the White Album on the Friday. It's a party edition of the Cat's Hot Lunch. Still to come on Hot Lunch, Stone Temple Pilots, juices flowing with ACDC after lunch. Sleazy ZZ, got some Bad Wolves and GNR coming up on Rock 100.5. It's the Kid Rock on the Friday. It's a party edition of the Cat's Hot Lunch.

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1: Hope you're having a great weekend. 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Also, Mark Rogers will join us. We'll recap the weekend. We had football action this weekend. We'll talk to Mark about that. 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
1: Rumors spreading around in that Texas town, by the shack outside the game. You know what I'm talking about. 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

Yes, indeed. Rock 100.5, that cat app. Sleazy, sleazy, going down LaGrange, getting you ready for that potty weekend. Godsmackaroo on the way. Ozzy, Collector Soul on your radio. And some Nirvana coming up on Rock 100.5, the cat. Oh, we got a big birthday bash coming up, our 50th anniversary birthday bash. Got a Kiss tribute band, a Motley Crue tribute band, and an Ozzy tribute band. It's just not any old tribute bands. You're going to get the makeup, you're going to get the leather heels, you're going to get the fire breathing, and you're going to get the blood spitting antics of the hottest, littlest band in the world, Mini Kiss, coming to the South Side of OKC, Diamond Ballroom, Southside Rockin' Saturday. It's a party November the 7th, along with special guest, the Krulligans, Motley Crue tribute band, and also Ozzylution, an Ozzy tribute band. It's going to be craziness on the Southside. Tickets are underpriced. I mean, this is going to be a great show. 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
2: We're going to be cooking all weekend long. I mean, weather-wise, 98, 99 for a high today. Coolest day of the weekend. 73 for a low tonight. 101 for Saturday, Sunday, 103, and all next week in the hundreds. 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

Rock100.5cat.com, sleep token emergence on KATT. Coming up this afternoon, Shinedown. Gonna give you some Radiohead, baby. After two with Jake, he's gonna take you home with lots of pure rock. He's got some Alice in Chains and Def Leppard and Cage the Elephant. He's got one of the last two keywords, national keywords, for that Breaking Benjamin flyaway in the 2 o'clock hour. So stay with Jake. Have a great party weekend. Keep it on Rock 100.5 The Cat, and stay safe, please.

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Def Leppard chose their name because it was similar in consonants and syllables with Led Zeppelin. True story. Rock 100.5 The Cat, Jake. Friday. Day to get fried, I guess. And the second to last keyword for a chance at a trip for Breaking Benjamin this fall on that tour with Chevelle and Starset, Cammy Kehoe. Cam will have the last keyword after six, but second to last is right now. 2 p.m. keyword is gone, G-O-N-E. You'll text G-O-N-E to 95819, and there's one entry, and all it takes is one. Can't text if you don't win, or you can get two if you're listening after six. Rules, details, info about the Breaking Benjamin getaway that someone else is paying for and you don't spend a dime is at cat.com. 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
15: I knew at the end of the speech, you never do magic for yourself. It's a gift you give other people. And I remember when I was 22 years old, graduating Michigan, Desmond Howard being here. So every good magician has another trick up their sleeve, ladies.

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2: Says it's 95 outside, my weather app. 100 tomorrow, 100 Sunday. And maybe 90s next week, I hope that's right. Otherwise, mostly sunny Friday afternoon at KATT here in Oklahoma City. 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

Pearl Jam alive, and last time I checked, he still is. 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It's Rock 100.5 The Cat. Jake, if you're looking for steady work, here's a great opportunity coming up. The Power Up Hiring event, which our friends at Warren Cat are putting on September 2nd and 3rd. 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You need to reserve an interview space. And they're going fast over at katt.com, but make sure you do that. Maybe you can work for Warren Cat. 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
1: 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We'll talk to Mark about that. 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

Breaking Benjamin on the Cat Rock 100.5. They won't play Oklahoma City because apparently he's had a stalker. I don't know who the person is, but he is concerned and terrified to come to Oklahoma City and play. That's why he never... It's been a long time since Breaking Benjamin has played here, and it's been a serious issue for him, so much so that they won't come to Oklahoma City. That's why we're giving you a chance to see him in California coming up. However, whoever is doing the stalking may enter to win the trip and go and meet the band. That would kind of be scary. But hopefully they got the stalking thing figured out. Cam After Six, your last entry chance. New Breaking Benjamin. We just played for you. And it is after 3 o'clock, Friday afternoon here on Oklahoma's Rock Station, The Cat.

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2: Well, some forecasts say hundreds through next week, and then others say 90s, but triple digits tomorrow and Sunday for sure. After that, we'll see what happens. Otherwise, sunny and 96 here in OKC. You're on Rock 100.5, The Cat. Evanescence coming on Creed and Green Day right now. On the

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Look out, there he goes. And the only road he knows is the lonely road. It's Whitesnake here on the Cat Rock 100.5. I'm Jake. 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Link still available to you. May not last past today. I know we got a payday coming up. Maybe Monday, maybe over the weekend, maybe Tuesday. But you may want to check it out. I don't think very many people noticed how cheap this stuff is. It's good quality. Tanks, tees, ball cap, bucket hat, pretty cool. Love the design. And it goes to charity, so get them while you can. Even though CatFest was last Saturday, you can still commemorate and have a cool cat shirt there, too, and do something good. All right, so check it out at katt.com. All right, so getting closer to, I guess, 4 o'clock and last hour of a Friday workday, and then the weekend. Ready for it. Hendrix now on the Cat.

Floyd, Rock 100.5, the Cat, Brain Damage, Eclipse. Sure, there were a few people last night watching the lunar eclipse, playing some Pink Floyd. While it was happening, it was pretty cool. Saw most of it. Out at Hefner, and got to watch the start to 95, 96 percentile. It's cool. Here we are, 4 o'clock hour on the Cat, and we'll plug in New Rock, Shine Down, their new one coming on. Start checking some traffic, new A Perfect Circle Monday. 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
2: Hot weekend, maybe cooler next week. I guess we'll wait till Monday and see what happens. Triple digits tomorrow and Sunday. Our first look at cat traffic Friday afternoon on the Cat.
3: Right now, traffic.
4: Accidents currently reported: May at Northwest 138th, Hefner at Britton, May at I-44, Southwest 15th at MacArthur, and also be aware of slowdowns on I-44 westbound between 39th Expressway and I-40. That's your right now traffic. I'm Cameron Buchholz.
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Shinedown's latest here on Rock 100.5. The Cat will get onto a perfect circle just before 5, so make sure you're in the car for the afternoon traffic jam coming up, coming on. Jake, tomorrow another chance to grab our anniversary trading cards, number 6 and the CatFest card, which has only been in circulation for a couple of weeks. So maybe see you tomorrow at David Stanley from 4 to 6 on Southeast 29th. And then the next one will be Saturday the 5th at David Stanley from 1 to 3. The dates, times, locations are posted at KATT.com. And more cards coming as we make it through 2026, our anniversary year, Big 5-0 with Rock 100.5 The Cat.

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1: Hope you're having a great weekend. We will see you Monday morning. We've got a brand new trip. You could go to Hawaii and see a perfect circle and Pussifer in Honolulu, plus an autographed guitar and some other great stuff. Be here Monday morning at 8. 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Also, Mark Rogers will join us. We'll recap the weekend. We had football action this weekend. We'll talk to Mark about that. Showbiz news, Rick and Brad Theater, and much more Monday on The Cat.
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0: right now traffic.
1: Accidents currently reported: May at Northwest 138th, Hefner at Britton, May at I-44, Southwest 15th at MacArthur, and also be aware of slowdowns on I-44 westbound between 39th Expressway and I-40. That's your right now traffic. I'm Cameron Buchholz.
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Misery. Bush on the Cat, Rock 100.5. We're in the afternoon traffic jam. Beaches in Tennessee. KG Elephant will be coming on here in just a minute. Check some traffic here soon. And Linkin Park now on the Cat.

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1: Hey, this is Matt Schultz from Cage the Elephant. This is our new song, Beaches in Tennessee. 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
0: Cage the Elephant's Matt Schultz on whether Beaches in Tennessee is representative of the music on the new album.
1: I wouldn't say that it's like an overall representation of everything that we're writing right now, because we always do try to mix it up and each song have its own identity. 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Hoping that this record feels like the band playing live, I definitely think that it is a good representation.

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2: Hot tomorrow, triple digits, and Sunday, and maybe 90s next week. I don't know. It seems like the meteorologists can't make up their minds of whether it's going to be hot or not. However, it's supposed to be about 80 this time of year for highs, so apparently we're a little bit off. Sunny Friday, warm outside. Let's check some traffic.
3: Right now, traffic.
4: 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Accidents currently reported: Hefner at Britton, Southwest 15th at MacArthur, and Southeast 44th at Shields. Also be aware of slowdowns on I-35 southbound between I-40 and I-240, and I-44 westbound at I-40. That's your right now traffic. I'm Cameron Buchholz.
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Chains gets us home here. Rock 100.5 The Cat in the afternoon traffic jam. It's Jake. Cam after 6. Last chance to get entered for Breaking Benjamin Anaheim this fall. A trip that you don't have to pay for. Somebody else covers the expenses, so you get to go for free. It only takes one entry, so make sure your kitty ears are on after 6. Monday, we start a Perfect Circle contest in Honolulu, so keep a cat next week and the week after and get entered to win. Maybe we'll make it winner number 5 for 2026. Who knows? I think we're making all the other stations across the country mad. So keep texting. Rocking the ride home with Sim 2L. The weekend is here. It's the Cat, Rock 100.5.

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As Zoo would say, so nice we do it twice, yo. 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
2: 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Accidents currently reported: Hefner at Britton, Southwest 15th at MacArthur, and Southeast 44th at Shields. Also be aware of slowdowns on I-35 southbound between I-40 and I-240, and I-44 westbound at I-40. That's your Right Now Traffic. I'm Cameron Buchholz.
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Judas Priest, K-A-T-T. I am Cameron Buchholz, and it's just after 6 o'clock. I've got another Breaking Benjamin Flyaway keyword for you. Actually, your final Breaking Benjamin Flyaway keyword. Today is the last day of this contest, and this is the last one. 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That gets you in the running for a trip for two to Anaheim, California to see Breaking Benjamin, Chevelle, and Starset. 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

0: 95 degrees and clear tonight. Overnight low of 75. Tomorrow, sunny, high of 100. Sunday, also 100. Then 99 on Monday. So I guess they lowered the temps on Sunday a little bit, because I think as of yesterday, it was like high of like 104, right? So I guess 100 is better. I don't know.
1: Right now, traffic.
0: 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Accidents currently reported: Hefner at Britton, Southwest 15th at MacArthur, and Southeast 44th at Shields. Also be aware of slowdowns on I-35 southbound between I-40 and I-240, and I-44 westbound at I-40. That's your right now traffic. I'm Cameron Buchholz.

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It's Rock 100.5, The Legendary Cat. I am Cameron Buchholz. 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
1: 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We had football action this weekend. We'll talk to Mark about that. 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
1: 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Also be aware of slowdowns on I-35 southbound between I-40 and I-240 and I-44 westbound at I-40. That's your right now traffic. I'm Cameron Buchholz.
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